0: Sa ating gets ni sir, gets ni ma'am, pag-usapan lamang natin, how will you keep yourself online? Ano bang term doon, Sir Jemar? When we try to protect ourselves online.
1: Yung ginagamit natin na term is, yung na-attendan ko pong seminar, is yung cyber hygiene.
0: Okay.
1: Siguro bigyan po natin ng kaunting overview about this one. Na nakandak po to last month and naging part po ako ng training nito, workshop nito online.
0: At so, may mga mababanggit tayo dyan na kasi yung ating topic ngayon, di ba, is how do we protect ourselves? Guro at social media, post mo, pananagutan mo. Yan, no? Post mo, pananagutan mo. So, okay. Yan, cyber smart teachers.
1: Okay, so to give, para magkaroon po tayo ng counting idea about dito, itong PowerPoint na ginagamit natin is ginawa to ng APAC Cyber Security Fund, the Asia Foundation Hobby Education Lab na with the help of google.org. Yan, so po yung thank you very much po sa PowerPoint na na-allow po sa atin na gamitin in this segment. So po, nakalagay po dyan yung cyber smart teachers, cyber hygiene for protecting student data. So ang goal po dito ng workshop na to, yung nabanggit po dyan yung cyber smart teachers, is to protect the teachers and also the learners when it comes when they are in online. Okay. The moment that
0: kasama ba dyan yung mga social media activities ng teacher, sir?
1: Kasama po yan. The moment na gumamit tayo ng online platform, i-consider na lagi natin to.
0: Okay. 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
1: 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Narito na ang programang magpapagaan ng iyong araw, magbibigay inspirasyon at saya. Savor every song as we entertain you. Turn up the volume and hit every idea and style of music. 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
1: The program where friends meet. This is hashtag Friendzone, where vibes are high and friendships are forever. Sabay-sabay tayong magkwentuhan, magtawanan, ma-inspire at matuto sa iba't ibang kwento ng buhay. 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
1: Usapang adulting ba ang hanap mo? 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

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Electronics and Communications Engineer Joaquin Aliga Jr., ECE number 001-1597. 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
8: Mobilizing many more towards a deeper involvement in God's heart for the nations.

Happy Sunday, everyone! This is the day that the Lord has made, so let us continue to rejoice and be glad wherever we are, ano man po yung ginagawa natin. Welcome to Far East Broadcasting Company Philippines, nakasabi ng KBP, ang kapisanan ng mga broadcaster ng Pilipinas. Ako po si Maria Shello Ibasco, or simply Ma'am, si your host, broadcasting from FEBC Bicol Station, ang CARE 104.3 DWAYFM, and this is Movie Mates, a missions advocacy program. In the context of missions advocacy, our God is providing ways of His church discovers her roles para maipangaral ang gospel ni Jesus Christ sa buong mundo. It involves shifting our worldview so that the church places the Great Commission in the highest priority. The word advocacy is connected to mobilization. Ibig sabihin po, to put into motion. Merong nagpapagalaw nito. God is the one

people movements, updates, current trends, and the latest news on the unreached peoples of the world. Here now is your Missions Moment.

0: Let's take a moment and look at what's happening sa buong mundo when it comes to the Great Commission. Sa ating pong missions moments ay puntahan natin ang lugar ng Europe. At particularly pag-usapan po natin yung mga taga Ukraine, yung mga Ukrainians. Alam niyo po ba, merong article o news article na inilathala ang Christian Daily International na sinulat po ni Chris Ate. Ano? Ang pamagat po ng news na to ay war-weary Ukrainians plant 160 churches across Europe. Gandang balita to. Tingnan po natin. Ang European Christian Mission International or ECMI reports that 160 churches have been planted across Europe by displaced Ukrainians in the 4 years since Russia invaded their country. Sa isang report, ECMI said that what began as a devastating displacement sa pamamagitan po nga ng digmaan is becoming an unexpected movement of gospel witness across Europe. Ukrainian believers carrying the pain and loss are also carrying the hope of Christ wherever they go. Si Ginoong Jim Memory, who is the Strategic Partnerships Director for ECMI and Co-Regional Director for Lausanne, Europe, ay nag-attend po ng isang Ukrainian Baptist Churches in Europe conference na ginanap sa Poland. 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At ayon pa din sa report, Ukrainian believers are refusing to see themselves only as refugees. Instead, marami ang yumayakap sa kakaibang calling. Ang calling ng pagiging missionaries sent by God into the nations of Europe. Naalala ko, 8 years ago, nakapanood po ako ng isang video tungkol sa Europe. At towards the end of the video, nasabi doon, dati ang Europe ay isang missionary sending continent. Pero ngayon, sila po ay isa na ring mission field. So, this is very good news. Itong balitang ito tungkol sa displaced Ukrainian believers. I know this is also an answered to many prayers. ECMI reflected on how the kingdom of God advanced through tragedy sa aklat po ng mga gawa. At ipinagkumpara yung reality dito sa church planting na ginagawa ng mga Ukrainians displaced by wars. When persecution scattered the first Christians, the gospel spread wherever they went. What looked like tragedy became the very means by which the kingdom of God advanced. Naku, magkabilaan, ano? 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Yet marami are also bringing with them courage, prayer, hospitality, evangelistic passion, and a deep dependence of God. New fellowships are being formed, churches are being planted, people are hearing Jesus through those who themselves have suffered greatly. Yung kanilang pagpapatotoo ay isang powerful na paalala that darkness does not have the final word or the final word. God is still building His church, still drawing people to Himself, and still turning suffering into testimony for His glory. Ayan. So, ang ating pong Kairos course ay magsisimula na ngayong darating na Friday. Ayan. Online po ito via Zoom. Pero merong dalawang sessions po na yung mga nandito lang sa Albay ay face-to-face ang sessions po nila. So, we ask for your prayer. 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Ano, we have the reader, we have videos, at yung iba't ibang bahagi ng bawat session. 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
0: Isa na naman pong napakagandang mission-related quote ang may share ko sa inyo ngayong umaga. 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Ito po ay galing kay Mark Dever, na isang American pastor and theologian who serves as the senior pastor of Capitol Hill Baptist Church in Washington, D.C. Siya din po ang founder at presidente ng Nine Marks, isang Christian ministry focused on helping church leaders build healthy churches. Ano ba ang sinabi ni Pastor Mark Dever? And I will quote, "Discipleship is my following Jesus. Discipling is me helping someone else follow Jesus. Discipleship is my following Jesus. Discipling is me helping someone else follow Jesus." 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
1: How?
0: Move, Moby Move. Moving people from their first step to a deeper missions involvement through purposeful talk. Let's move them with Moby Move.

Welcome sa ating segment na Movie Move, kung saan tinatalakay po dito ang iba't ibang topic related sa nation mobilization. And this morning, I will be sharing with you, ito po yung Global Voices Report from Lausanne Movement. Nailathala po nila ito October 2025. Kasi during the Congress, ano, ay verbal lang yung report nila. 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Especially tungkol sa Great Commission. So, yung Global Voices Survey po ay naipanganak dahil ang goal talaga nito is makinig. In an era marked by rapid change, cultural complexity, and growing global interconnectedness, mission leaders around the world face new challenges and new opportunities. Oo, may mga hamon, pero meron namang nagbubukas na mga pintuan ng opportunities. Kaya naman po, yung church, ano, must navigate questions of faithfulness, relevance, and effectiveness in a shifting landscape. So, ang dito po sa CARE, ano, sa FABC, sa pabago-bagong panahon, hindi magbabago ang mensahe, pero the way po na ina-adapt ito ay kailangan pag-aralan dahil ang panahon ay pabago-bago. So, ito pong Global Voices ay na-launch as part of the Lausanne Movement's broader efforts para pabilisin po ang fulfillment ng Great Commission. So, itong Global Voices po gathered insights from 1,030 missions leaders across 119 countries between June and July 2025. Yung mga respondents po dito represented a wide array of regions, generations, and ministry contexts. Kasali po dyan ang mga pastors, marketplace professionals, theologians, educators, and creative leaders. So, sa halip daw na magsalita from the top down, ito pong initiative na ito sought to hear from the grassroots what leaders are seeing, sensing, and hoping for in the global church today. Kaya ito pong report na ito ay kabuuan ng kanilang mga boses. Naha-highlight dito yung mga key trends shaping the future of mission, identifies both barriers and breakthroughs, and draws attention to areas of opportunity for strategic investments and prayer. From digital engagement to cultural trust, from generational leadership to theological unity, Global Voices provides a unique window into the state of the church and yung kahandaan ng church to respond to the calling of Jesus sa ating kapanahunan. So, ito pong nanditong babanggitin ko ay mga statistics. Sila po ay mga reflections kung paanong ang church o ang body of Christ is thinking and feeling in this global moment. And this is also an invitation to discern together how we might join our God more faithfully in His mission. So, tingnan po natin. Ano, sabi nga ano nila sa Lausanne, we must know the world so that Christ may be known by the world. Yan. So, yung key findings ng survey na ito, eto po, ano, makikita nyo po sa slide. Kumbaga, yung hope natin o yung pag-asa ay napainit muli. Hope rekindled.
there is a new hope in the future of the church across the globe. Kahit na nireport ng mga leaders that the church's outlook has declined, medyo bumaba po compared sa 5 years ago, meron naman pong pag-asa for the future. Across all regions and especially sa mga younger leaders, marami pong expert sa church ang magpo-flourish. Christianity's influence in society will rise, and new opportunities to advance the Great Commission in the next 5 years. Bagamat mananatili pa rin po ang iba't ibang hamon ng iba dyan, kayang-kayang ma-overcome ang iba-iba gabundok na uri ng mga hamon. The tone is not one of despair, but of renewed hope and anticipation for God's ongoing mission in the world. So tingnan po natin ang mga factors for Great Commission advancement. Okay. There is a shared desire for in an era of rapid change. Kung magtatanong daw po kung anong trend o mga trends ang magkakaroon ng napakalasking positibong impact on the Great Commission sa susunod na mga dekada, leaders consistently pointed to 5 key drivers. So, binuo po ito out of the 1,030 na respondents. Ano? So, out of doon, naipon po nila itong 5. 5 key drivers. Yan. Collaboration and partnership, increased focus on discipleship, pangatlo, use of digital technology, 4, marketplace ministry, and youth engagement. Iisa-isahin po natin ito. Okay. Tingnan po natin. Digital space as a mission field. Yan. 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
na ang AI or ChatGPT, hindi sila yung Holy Spirit. That's really true. 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Yet, sa kabila po ng conviction na ito, marami pa rin po ang nananatiling hindi sigurado how well the church is currently representing Jesus in digital spaces. 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Or if digital platforms are effective in making disciples. Yan. 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The opportunity is clear, pero yung daan going forward, ibig sabihin, how to present online in a way that is both real and relevant remains a growing edge for the global church. 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These challenges require both spiritual discernment and strategic response. 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Kung meron tayong unrich people group, siguro ang mga mayayaman ay isa ring unrich people group. Across every global region, respondents consistently identified the wealthy as the income group least effectively reached by the church. Nako! Samantalang marami pong efforts ang ginagawa sa mga mahihirap and middle income populations that are more visible and active. Kitang-kita talaga natin to. Yun nga, ministry to the affluent often lags behind. This highlights a critical blind spot in current mission strategies. Siyempre, magre-require po ito ng renewed theological reflection, relational approaches, and intentional engagement to reach those in positions of cultural and economic influence. 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At ang isa pa po, eto, the wealthy are seen as the income group least effectively reached by the church. Meron pong mababang confidence in preparation for the emerging world. There is low confidence in preparation for the emerging world. 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
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Pero across all regions and sectors, respondents expressed low levels of confidence in the church's readiness to address them. 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So, this gap between awareness and preparedness highlights an urgent need for future-oriented leadership, theological engagement, and innovative strategies. Talagang grabe, ano? 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Okay. Then the next key, ito po, trusted voices, creatives in the West, pastors in the South. Yan. There is a rising influence of Christian creatives who are seen as trusted gospel voices. Tingnan natin to. When asked who holds the most trust and impact in sharing the gospel today, global responses varied by region. So, depende sa region, iba't iba po yung kanilang mga katugunan. Sa North America at ilang bahagi ng Europe, yung mga respondent po na highlight doon yung tumataas na influence ng Christian creatives. Sino ba itong mga creatives na to? Okay. Mga artists, storytellers, and digital communicators who connect with culture in compelling ways. Sa North America and parts of Europe. Ngayon, in contrast, kabaliktaran, African and Asian leaders overwhelmingly pointed to pastors as the most trusted and impactful voices in their context.

there is remarkable consistency in the insights of leaders across the globe. Despite the differences sa context, meron naman daw pong kamangha-manghang consistency sa mga insight ng mga leaders across regions, generations, and sectors. Mula sa digital frontiers to the top barriers to mission, ipinakita ng survey yung malawakang pagkakaisa or agreement on the key challenges and opportunities facing the global church. 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A church increasingly aligned sa kanyang mga vision, even as it navigates diverse realities. 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Despite a world in flux, global Christian leaders remain hopeful tungkol po sa magiging kinabukasan ng church at ang paglaganap palalo ng Great Commission. 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Compared to 5 years ago, overall respondents indicated that the church's flourishing has declined. Yet, when looking ahead sa susunod naman po na 5 taon, a clear sense of optimism emerges. Marami po sa kanila, majority believe the church will gain greater influence and that new opportunities for gospel advancement are on the horizon. So, itong pagtingin sa hinaharap, this forward-looking hope is not limited to any one region. So, yung mga respondents po from Africa and South Asia reported especially high levels of optimism. Samantalang yung mga nasa North America and Europe were more tempered but still leaned hopeful. Yung generational contrast is even more striking. Younger leaders, yung mga millennials po and Gen Zs, were significantly more hopeful than older generations. Aray ko. Suggesting a rising confidence among emerging voices and global missions. Qualitative responses reinforce this trend. Words like revival, renewal, and opportunity surface repeatedly, with many highlighting kung paano yung crisis and cultural shifts have opened doors for deeper discipleship, public witness, and creative outreach. Samantalang yung mga hamon gaya po ng secularism, polarization, and distrust, nananatili po silang totoo. Realidad talaga, the global tone is not one of despair. Kumbaga sa tono, dun sa result mula sa mga respondents, ano, yung desperation, hindi po yung naramdaman. Instead, leaders and

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1: Now, friends, we're coming here in verse 8 of chapter 8 today. And Paul has said here that ye abound in everything, speaking to the Corinthians. They have faith and utterance.